Julia Sissal playing for us Domenico Scarlatti's Sonata in B Minor. Well, it seems that classical music composers were into recycling long before Earth Day made us all aware of its benefits. This Nocturne in B from Antonín Dvořák began life as a material from one of Dvořák's early string quartets. Never one to let a good idea go to waste, he revisited it and transformed the music years later, eventually recycling it into the work we know today. So what started out as part of a youthful chamber composition became one of his most cherished short pieces. Daniel Mikas is going to conduct a passionata for Dvořák's Nocturne in B.

One classical came from Antonín Dvořák. We heard the Nocturne in B Appassionata's performance. Daniel Misick was conducting. Well, they have a nice relaxing tune now from composer Stanley Myers. Myers originally composed Cavatina as a short piano piece. Years later, guitarist John Williams heard the melody and encouraged Myers to expand it for classical guitar. The results became one of the most beloved works in the guitar repertoire, ultimately found worldwide fame through the movie The Deer Hunter. Christopher Parkening is going to play it for us this afternoon. From The Deer Hunter, here is the Cavatina.

From composer Stanley Myers, the Cavatina from The Deer Hunter. Christopher Parkening played that for us on this King FM Classical Commute. Mike Brooks with you, enjoying and relaxing with the tunes, hoping it's helped you get through the traffic chaos out there. Or we're going to get close up and personal right now with Johannes Brahms. Brahms composed many of his late piano pieces, his intermezzi and capriccios, during summers spent in peaceful retreat in the Austrian countryside. He even referred to them as lullabies of my sorrows, suggesting that these short works carried very deep personal feelings that he chose not to express in larger symphonies. Here is his Intermezzo in A-flat, played for us by Gerhard Oppitz on the Classical Commute.

From composer Johannes Brahms, the Intermezzo in A-flat. Gerhard Oppitz was our pianist here on the King FM Classical Commute, where it happens to be dance fever time right now, with a piece from Italian composer Giulio Ruvo. We're going to hear Ruvo's Tarantella No. 2. The Tarantella's name comes from the city of Taranto in southern Italy. And according to folklore, the dance was once believed to cure the effects of a spider bite known as tarantism. People thought that frenzied dancing could purge the venom, leading to music that became faster and more intense and increasingly virtuosic over time. Eleanor Fry is going to play it for us on Classical King, Giulio Ruvo's Tarantella No. 2.

And that's how you dance the Tarantella. Number two, Eleanor Fry was our cellist for that piece written by Julio Ruvo. Well, next up on the King FM Classical Commute is At the River, arranged by Aaron Copland as part of his Old American Songs. And although At the River is widely associated with Copland today, the melody itself dates back to the 19th century, originally published in a collection of hymns. Well, Copland discovered that, reimagined it during the 1950s, part of his effort to bring traditional American folk and hymn tunes into the concert hall. The Vancouver Chamber Choir is going to sing with clarinet soloist Chris Iguanti and harpist Heidi Crutzen on Classical King.

0: That was the Vancouver Chamber Choir, joined by clarinetist Chris Ingwati and Heidi Kritzen, who was the harpist for Aaron Copland's At the River from his Old American Songs. 5:28 on the King FM Classical Commute. Beethoven is waiting in the green room just for you.
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On Classical King, we heard Beethoven's Andante Favori in F. That was Vladimir Ashkenazy who played for us. It is 5:38 on the King FM Classical Commute. And up next, a composer's homework assignment is about to help us cope with this afternoon's traffic chaos. It is Henry Purcell's Fantasy in Four Parts in B-flat. Now, Purcell composed his fantasias when he was still a teenager. They were intended as academic exercises modeled after older Renaissance styles that were already considered old-fashioned in Restoration England days. Despite all this, they are now regarded as some of his most sophisticated chamber works in English music. Hesperian 20 is going to play for us Henry Purcell's Fantasy in Four Parts, number 5 in B-flat.

On the King FM Classical Commute, Henry Purcell's Fantasy in Four Parts, number 5 in B-flat, that was Hesperian 20's performance. Well, here is an oh-so-relaxing tune from composer Arvo Pärt. It's called Fratres. Since its creation in 1977, it's been reimagined in dozens of versions, from solo violin and piano to full-string orchestra and chamber. Pärt himself encouraged this flexibility, treating the piece almost like a living thing that can take different forms while preserving its character. Here's the London Philharmonic for Arvo Pärt's Fratres.

Like I said, crazy chill, right? Arvo Pärt's Fratres. That was the London Philharmonic on the King FM Classical Commute. Well, a nocturne is next up on our Classical Commute. The form of the nocturne invented by Irish composer John Field, but it was Chopin who elevated it to one of the most expressive genres in piano music. Let's give a listen as Nelson Freire plays this nocturne in G.

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1: 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I'm Lisa Bergman. The Classical Dinner Hour, every weeknight at 6, music to dine by. It's great to have your company. So here's a question for you. What do Mickey Mouse, Bugs Bunny, Daffy Duck, and the Lone Ranger have in common? A certain piece of music, and it's coming right up. That's in about 10 minutes. But now, let's enjoy Vivaldi's Violin Concerto in G minor with the Bournemouth Sinfonietta, Ronald Thomas, both conducting and performing on the violin on Classical King.

Vivaldi's Violin Concerto in G Minor with the Bournemouth Sinfonietta, Ronald Thomas doubling as conductor and violinist on the Classical Dinner Hour, the Classical Happy Hour, every weeknight at 6. I'm Lisa Bergman. So here's a question. What do Mickey Mouse, Bugs Bunny, Daffy Duck, the Lone Ranger, and even a few hip-hop artists have in common? The music you are about to hear, the ever-popular overture to Rossini's William Tell. Here are the London Classical Players, led by Roger Norrington.

0: The overture to Rossini's William Tell. That was the London Classical Players with Roger Norrington conducting. On Classical King 98.1.
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2: 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July 3rd to the 25th, Marcelo Leninger conducts American works. Soloists include violinists Blake Pouliot and Tessa Lark. Countertenor Kimon Mura stars in Jake Heggie's Earth 2.0. 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
0: There are many ways, of course, to describe the effects of classical music on any of us. I'm going to stick my neck out on this, that coming up in about 6 minutes is something that is achingly beautiful. But right now, Handel and the arrival of the Queen of Sheba from his oratorio Solomon, with Tafelmusik Baroque Ensemble, Jean Lamont conducting.

The Maple Leaf Rag of Scott Joplin with William Albright, pianist tickling the keys. And before that, The Arrival of the Queen of Sheba from Handel's Oratorio Solomon. We heard Tafelmusik with the Baroque Ensemble. Jean Lamont conducting. On the Classical Dinner Hour, music to dine by every weeknight at 6, I'm Lisa Bergman. There are many ways for any one of us to be wordsmiths in describing how certain pieces of classical music affect us. Could be it's a tearjerker, or it gives us goosebumps, or how about these two words, achingly beautiful. Perfectly applicable to the middle section of this work that is always in the top 10 of classical music favorite contests, Mozart's Clarinet Concerto. We'll hear the Berlin Philharmonic, Claudio Abbado conducting with Sabina Meyer, clarinetist.

Mozart's Clarinet Concerto, with the Berlin Philharmonic, Claudio Abbado conducting, Sabina Meyer, clarinetist. On the Classical Dinner Hour, joining with you at your table every weeknight at 6, I'm Lisa Bergman. With a concert to consider in your busy life, wow, this is the music of Jared Impeachy-Chaha Tate. It's a chance to celebrate and consider the 250th anniversary of our nation through this unforgettable music of a Chickasaw classical composer. You'll be able to fully immerse yourself in the world of the arts with this concert that features artwork, photography, chamber music, and narration from the composer himself. It takes place this Friday, June 12th at 9 in the evening at Octave 9 at Benaroya Hall in Seattle. The music of Jared Impeachy-Chaha Tate. You can get more information at classicalking.org/calendar.

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1: It's a treat to be with you on the evening show of Classical King 98.1. I'm Lisa Bergman. Coming up, a composer who goes into the closet, pulls out an old, worn photo album. But in our imaginations, we will hear her photo album. It's all in music from her native Cuba. That's in about a half an hour. Schubert now with his Symphony No. 5 with the Berlin Philharmonic, Herbert von Karajan conducting.

Schubert's Fifth Symphony with the Berlin Philharmonic, Herbert von Karajan conducting. On Classical King 98.1, I'm Lisa Bergman. And now something that's even better than scratch and sniff or even an audible photo album. It's by Tanya Leon, Cuban-American composer, and a work that captures in its four sections the scenes of the environment where she grew up in Cuba. It's called Pasajes. We'll hear it now with the London Philharmonic Orchestra, Peter Schulman conducting.

0: Wow, that was called Tickets, Pasajes, by Cuban-American composer Tania León, a work that took us right back to the heart of her homeland where she grew up in Cuba. We heard the London Philharmonic Orchestra with Peter Schumann conducting. On Classical King 98.1, I'm Lisa Bergman. Coming up, a work that is idiosyncratic and apocalyptic all at the same time, just ahead.
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0: So on Classical King tonight, we are enjoying an unusual mashup of flavors, sort of like salt and sweet at the same time. This next work is idiosyncratic in its makeup. It mashes up a medieval apocalyptic text with cheery optimism and quotes from Johann Sebastian Bach. It's all aptly titled Obsession by Eugène Ysaÿe, his solo violin sonata in A minor, and we'll hear Sergei Khachaturian, violinist on Classical King.

Eugène Ysaÿe's solo violin sonata in E minor, known as Obsession. We heard Sergei Khachaturian, violinist, on Classical King 98.1. I'm Lisa Bergman. It's great to be with you and welcoming you to stick around, because up next is something special that happens every weeknight at 8. Sean McLean looking around every corner of the cobblestone streets of the Baroque era, searching for hidden gems, and he is ready to deliver. Stay tuned right here to Classical King 98.1 for Think Outside the Box, right after this.

56 degrees, feels a little more like 47 as the rain heads our way. We had a really nice sun break that lasted during this day, but a little more rain on the way for tonight and tomorrow. Sean McLean listening with you to an unfinished puzzle from an aging Johann Sebastian Bach, starting to go blind, who sits down to write the most intellectually demanding work of his life that's not even something that he needed to hear performed. In fact, he died before he finished it. The Art of the Fugue is a collection of 14 fugues and 4 canons, that is to say, pieces that are all about taking one theme and demonstrating every single technique for how to have it work against itself, with itself, upside down, backwards, you name it. His Art of the Fugue is basically a textbook of mastery, a demonstration of every way to manipulate an idea. No instruments even specified. It kind of exists as a philosophical experiment in musical thought. We're going to hear the second, let's see, the antepenultimate one, his Contrapuntus number 12 from the Art of the Fugue. The instrument chosen here, piano.

With the organ underneath, accompanying him are two trumpets, were Barbara Butler and Charles Geyer. With that trumpet duet by Johann Sebastian Bach and the American composer and organist Barbara Harbach accompanying them as we think outside the box with Johann Sebastian and his contemporaries like Domenico Scarlatti, who doesn't use two trumpets but rather two violins in this cantata we're about to hear to accompany the soprano that in this cantata that he wrote is quite intimate. It's a chamber work from the Baroque. It's poetry by the 18th century Italian Metastasio, and what it explores is something anyone's familiar with when they're in their first love, bashfulness. In fact, the delicate tension of revealing hidden feelings. The opening aria you'll hear, she's singing in Italian, but what she's singing is, this is a rough translation, okay, but I'd like to tell you, I blush, that you are, I do not dare. Oh, beauty, can you at least grasp the reason why I'm blushing? Tell me, you understand.

0: No, I do not complain of my fate. Ah, for I alone, yes, I am the one who drives myself into the arms of death by having no pity on myself. Talk about and a little apophysis there, denying the very thing that you're saying. Hey, look, if you're going to be a drama queen, at least take responsibility for it. In that text by Metastasio that makes up that 17-minute-long secular cantata by Domenico Scarlatti that we just heard, Dir Vorrei. And what a singer we had there in Lavinia Bertotti, joined by the excellent ensemble Seicento Italiano. So an all-Italian presentation there of Scarlatti's music as we thought outside the box with Bach and his contemporaries, like the great teacher and composer of keyboard works, less known for his sung work. So it's nice to be able to share those with you here at Listener Supported Classical King, where just ahead we have the poet who got his mind changed.
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It is 33 minutes past 8. Sean McClain listening with you to a famous poet who was furiously opposed to a composer setting his work to music until he actually heard what the composer had done. I'm speaking of Stéphane Mallarmé, one of the most important poets in France, who had very strong opinions that poetry and music should never be mixed. When Claude Debussy asked permission to set one of Mallarmé's poems to music in the early 1890s, Mallarmé was vehemently against it. He didn't just decline politely. But you know what? Debussy went ahead anyway and composed Prelude to the Afternoon of a Faun. And when Mallarmé finally heard it, he was completely speechless. He reversed his position. He wrote Debussy a personal letter full of admiration, and that gave Debussy wings to keep pushing his new style. He'd been working on an orchestral piece that had failed, so he rewrote it in this new idiom, calling it Nocturnes. And this time, it wasn't poetry, it was paintings that fueled our Frenchman, in particular, the studies in gray by the American James McNeill Whistler, who was exhibiting his paintings and living in Paris at the time. Debussy had those paintings in mind when he called his nocturnes, quote, an experiment in the different combinations that can be achieved with one color, what a study in gray would be in painting. Now, we're not going to hear his orchestral version here, rather a piano transcription for two pianists sharing a bench by none other than maybe the most qualified fellow French master of orchestration, Maurice Ravel, with a little familiar supervision by Debussy's student and stepson, Raoul Bardac. Here are the Nocturnes.

0: As good as that piano transcription is of a fully orchestral piece, one thing you can't get from the pianos is the sustained notes of the singers whom Debussy employs in that piece, Nocturnes, at the end, who sing with no words, just eight sopranos and eight mezzos singing the song of sirens at the end there. But we don't get a chance very often to hear those notes played with pianists, and that's Ravel's transcription for side-by-side pianists, in this case, Yukie Nagai and Dag Aschatz, who are performing that piano reduction of the orchestral Nocturne. Speaking of orchestral sounds, coming up tomorrow night, a great chance to catch a free concert that celebrates composer Alan Schulman's belated birthday with one of his greatest works, his theme and variations for viola and orchestra. Rain City Symphony is putting this on, along with Sibelius's stunning Karelia Overture and Mysterious Mountain, the nickname for the Symphony No. 2 by Alan Hovhaness, who spent half his career in this part of the world and was much celebrated by Seattle orchestras. So you can catch this concert tomorrow at Seattle's First Free Methodist Church, and yes, it's a free concert starting at 7:30. You can get details with a click on our calendar at classicalking.org. Stay with us for something that spent 7 years in a drawer, for good reason.
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0: A violin concerto hiding from the Communist Party? Yes. In 1948, the Soviet government reprimands Dmitri Shostakovich and other composers for modernist tendencies in their music. It's actually life-threatening, dangerous to be too experimental, and so Shostakovich writes his violin concerto in A minor for the brilliant Soviet violinist David Oistrakh, but he can't release it. The political climate's just too uncertain. He locks it away, 7 years pass, and then in 1953, Stalin dies, and the atmosphere shifts. Suddenly there's hope for a more liberal artistic climate, where you don't have a dictator deciding what makes good music or not. Shostakovich retrieves the concerto from the drawer and finally lets Oistrakh perform it, and it's rich with, well, a couple of really interesting melodies. First of all, Russian and Ukrainian Jewish folk melodies, because Shostakovich was deeply interested in Jewish music. And also hidden within this violin concerto is the composer's musical signature. His initials, if you were to write out his name in German, D-S-C-H, Dmitri Shostakovich, they would do the S-C-H spelling of Shostakovich. Well, if those don't sound like musical notes, they are, because in German, D, just like for us, is the musical note D. S is E flat. It's called E-S in German. C is our same C. And H is what the Germans call B natural. So it's D, E flat, C, B. When you hear those four notes over and over again in this piece, that's Shostakovich signing his name in this first violin concerto.

0: Wow. I've seen that conductor working, Miko Frank, and he is generally loved by his orchestras, in this case Munich Philharmonic. But the applause also goes to the incredible Latvian violinist, Baiba Skrida, who inspired the jury of the highly coveted Queen Elizabeth contest, which generally keeps its emotional distance, but they broke into spontaneous applause when she played that. And that Shostakovich Violin Concerto No. 1 with Baiba Skrida started off as a nocturne, went through a scherzo to a passacaglia to a burlesque kind of ending. It's really a journey through darkness towards something almost defiant. And when the violinist for whom it was written, David Oistrakh, premiered it in 1955, instant success, became one of the great and often played concertos for violin of the 20th century.
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two separate times in his life, Felix Mendelssohn composed music for Shakespeare's play, A Midsummer Night's Dream, first at the start of his career when he was a teenager, and then 16 years later, a few years before his early death, the incidental music for a production of the play. And that's what we heard, one of the movements from that second go at it, the Scherzo from A Midsummer Night's Dream. Berlin Philharmonic, super agile on its feet for such a muscular orchestra, Claudio Abbado conducting. Well, that's the news from Fairyland. How about the news about what's happening around here in the Pacific Northwest? If you want to find out what's going on in the infinitely rich world of this part of the world's classical music scene, sign up for our newsletter at classicalking.org/subscribe. And now we're going to hear from an American who was 17 years old when he took the traditional tune, My Country Tis of Thee, which was long before the Star-Spangled Banner became the de facto anthem of the United States, and wrote some variations on it. He said, writing this organ piece, that even though some organists considered it challenging, he thought it was, quote, almost as much fun as playing baseball.

organist Paul Jacobs, who was performing in Nashville's Laura Turner Concert Hall. That piece of music by Charles Ives that he realized at the time was not being heard with the intention he had in mind. When he had the right hand playing in one key and the left hand and pedals of the organ playing in another, he wasn't attempting satire. He was 17. It was a sincere exploration of variations, those variations on America. He was not deaf to its comic potential. In fact, he wrote, "My father didn't let me do that organ piece much, as it made the boys laugh in church." Well, if you want to discover the great mavericks of music, remember that Saturday nights are for you here at listener-supported Classical King on Second Inversion, where we get 20th and 21st century composers and the people who keep their flames alive. Sean McClain listening with you now to a guy who, well, he, let's put it this way, he commits a perfect crime, forging masterpieces by composers too long dead to object. I'll explain after we hear it.

0: they've got the charm down, but it helps that they've been playing together for so long. Pianist Lambert Orkus, violinist Anne-Sophie Mutter, for Schöne Rose Marien, one of the fraud pieces, as the composer liked to call them, by Fritz Kreisler, who for 17 years pulled the wool over the music critics' eyes by saying that those were written by people like Josef Lanner. And the critics loved those old masterpieces that he'd unearthed. The musicologists all nod, and nobody suspected until a Berlin critic called him out, and Kreisler admitted everything, unrepentantly. He'd hidden 17 pieces over 30 years. When he was accused of fraud, he fired back, "Hey, look, whoever heard of Pugnani or Lanner before I started composing in their names? They just lived as paragraphs in music reference books." And he argues that he helped these composers. As for the snobs who judge music by composer name rather than sound, he's definitely had the last laugh with his old Viennese melodies.
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0: Well, this name will be familiar to you if you love the films of the mid-century out of Italy, people like Fellini and Visconti, who had the good taste to hire Nino Rota. "When I'm creating at the piano," the composer said, "I tend to feel happy, but the eternal dilemma is how can we be happy amid the unhappiness of others? I do everything I could to give everyone a moment of happiness. That's what's at the heart of my music." This is his Quintetto.

0: You may know that composer as the guy who wrote La Dolce Vita and so many great Italian movies of the mid-century, Nino Rota, who, while he was working on that incredible career at the Cinecittà, managed to find time to write that little quintet for flute, oboe, viola, cello, and harp. In this case, the Ex Novo Ensemble performing in Italy, that music of the composer who so often features on our weekend program, The Score, with Edmund Stone. Well, music scorers often turn to the composer we have waiting for us just around the corner if they want to get a storm at sea.
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2: 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Marcelo Leninger conducts American works. Soloists include violinists Blake Pouliot and Tessa Lark. Countertenor Kimon Mura stars in Jake Heggie's Earth 2.0. Info at bellinghamfestival.org.
0: Richard Wagner, who spent a lot of time on the high seas trying to escape his creditors, was writing from his own experience when he wrote The Flying Dutchman. And we're going to hear the encapsulation of the despair of this cursed Dutchman, condemned by Satan to roam the seas forever because he swore he would round a cape despite a terrible storm. His curse is he can only be redeemed by a woman who will love him faithfully into death, but he has limited time. And in this, he sings about his worry that the time has passed and he's going to have to do 7 more years without a faithful lover, and he just can't handle that idea. Simon Estes will be our bass.

Just a little bit of drama there as the Flying Dutchman says he's willing to take on death if he's got to do another 7 years without finding his love. Die Frist ist um, from The Flying Dutchman by Wagner. Simon Estes was our Flying Dutchman, with Berlin State Orchestra and Heinz Fricke conducting. Now, on a more lowbrow note, if you would like to catch a very interesting world premiere, Lowbrow Opera Collective is going to follow astronauts. If you follow the journey of the Artemis II astronauts, you can learn more about the first American woman to go to space with a new opera by Dana Kaufman called Sally Ride. It's a world premiere happening on Saturday at the Theater Off Jackson in Seattle. It actually runs from Thursday through Saturday, so you have several chances to catch this real-life story of the first American woman to go to space. And it's narrated by her life partner, who consulted on the creation of this work. And this is part of her life that has remained hidden until her death, a celebration of her contribution to the field of physics, to the U.S. space program, and to science education. Lowbrow Opera Collective's Sally Ride, Thursday through Saturday. A click on our calendar at classicalking.org gets you there. Now let's hear from Mozart, who was admired by Beethoven for this piano concerto we're about to hear. Beethoven actually memorized it and kept it in his repertoire, and a lot of people have written their own solos, as Christian Zacharias has for his performance of Mozart's 20th

0: He would know the orchestra well, since he is both conductor and pianist, Christian Zacharias, with the Lausanne Chamber Orchestra conducting the orchestra from the piano for Mozart's 20th piano concerto in D minor. A little chamber music, romantic style, just ahead on Classical King.
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0: A lot of Russian and folk-like melodies in this piece by Tchaikovsky that we're about to hear. He wrote it for two violins, two violas, and two cellos, so a string sextet, and dedicated it to the St. Petersburg Chamber Music Society. Why? Well, he had just been made an honorary member. And maybe more than any other piece by Tchaikovsky, this one to me feels, in terms of its energy, utterly relentless.

You hear what I mean about relentless? I mean, the energy just never stops. And when I think that that was turned into a ballet, Anna Karenina, in 2005, I just think the dancers would probably be dead by the end of that. Tchaikovsky basically never lets up for all four movements of that string sextet in D minor called Souvenir of Florence. And nor did the players in that performance. Chamber Orchestra Kremlin, led by Misha Rakhlevsky, here at listener-supported Classical King, where we're now going to take an old tune written in the 1880s by John Steiner, English composer who caught the fancy of Ailsa Dixon, also an English composer and a lutenist, who took this old hymn tune and decided to write these variations, basically exploding it outwards, a spiritual journey through a sound world that starts mysteriously, then dramatic, then poignant, and finally joyful. Variations on Love Divine.

If you blink, you miss the references in there, but that was basically from the word to the agony and the nails suffered by Jesus to the song of praise and dance of joy. And not for big forces, but somewhat inspired by what Haydn did with his seven last words, that string quartet that's often performed during Easter, but in this case by the English composer Ailsa Dixon. Variations on the old John Stainer hymn tune from 1889, Love Divine, All Loves Excelling. Sort of like a Stations of the Cross, when pilgrims can walk through a church quietly and meditate on different parts of the Christian story. From that composer, Ailsa Dixon, we heard the Villiers Quartet, who actually paired it with Haydn's Seven Last Words. And that's Katie Stillman, Tamaki Higashi, Carmen Flores, and Leo Melvin for that work composed in 1991. If you'd like to stay in touch with and be informed about the music of living composers or recent composers, remember, tune in Saturday nights at 9 o'clock for Second Inversion with Maggie Molloy. So many ways to listen to Classical King, and as we listen to Stephen Buse play this Scriabin, incredibly difficult etude in D-sharp minor, remember, you can go to any app store, download our app, and take it with us wherever you go.

I remember when that pianist played it for us when he was a guest on Northwest Focus Live. And I couldn't believe it because it's such a different version from the one that most people see published, the Etude in D-sharp minor, Opus 8, number 12 of Alexander Scriabin. But Stephen Buse was grabbing the one that didn't get circulated as much, which is very different harmonically and has a quiet ending, among other things. It's always great to hear these artists who have been guests on our live show show up with new material. And if you enjoy that material, remember you can head over to YouTube and see some of them in action. Just type in Classical King Northwest Focus. As cellist Wesley Baldwin takes us into music through the night.

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1: Good morning and thanks for listening. I'm Seth Tompkins, looking forward to sharing some music together with you this morning on Classical King. Up soon this morning, a piece that could wake up a snoozing audience member with a start. More about that musical jump scare in just a bit, right after the first piece this morning. Now for this first one, if you're into trains at all, this one may interest you. It's been used to celebrate what is actually the world's longest railway, the Trans-Siberian Railway, connecting Western Russia with the Russian Far East. This music used as part of the Google Doodle, actually, celebrating the 100th anniversary of the line's completion back in 2016. Appropriately, music by maybe the most well-known Russian composer of them all, Tchaikovsky, his Serenade for Strings. Right now, this Tchaikovsky on Classical King, played here by the East Coast Chamber Orchestra.

Classical King at 98.1 and streaming on the Classical King mobile app. That's the East Coast Chamber Orchestra with Tchaikovsky's Serenade for Strings. Thanks very much for being here to share the music this morning. I'm Seth Tompkins. Now, if you've ever been to a classical music concert that happens in the evening, you know that sometimes it can be tempting to kind of close your eyes and drift off for a little nap during the sweeter sections of the music. But this is, of course, risky. There is no shortage of YouTube videos of concerts where surprising moments in the music wake up sleeping audience members who then let out an audible yelp. This next work is one of those that could do that. There's a sudden, loud, and surprising moment that comes out of nowhere during the second movement of this symphony, hence the nickname Surprise. This is Joseph Haydn's Surprise Symphony, the Symphony No. 94 by Haydn here. Leonard Slatkin conducting the Philharmonia Orchestra for this one.

0: so-called Surprise Symphony by Joseph Haydn, his Symphony No. 94 this morning on 98.1 and streaming on the Classical King mobile app. The Philharmonia performed, led by Leonard Slatkin. Thanks so much for listening to Classical King this morning. I'm Seth Tompkins. Now here's a question for you. How many movies do you think there have been made about Robin Hood? The surprisingly high number, that answer, coming up just under 5 minutes away with some music to go with it, of course, right after the next piece.
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0: A little bit of Chopin's music this morning on Classical King, that etude in F major by Chopin, played there by pianist Yukio Yokoyama.
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0: So how many film versions of the story of Robin Hood do you think there have been made over the last, you know, century or so? The answer is actually 29, if you count the newest one, starring Hugh Jackman, that's coming out this month. The next music we have, though, is from one of the very first movie adaptations of the Robin Hood story. This music actually from the first film version of the Robin Hood story that had sound with it from all the way back in 1938. This is a suite of music for the film The Adventures of Robin Hood, music by Eric Wolfgang Korngold this morning on Classical King, played here by the BBC Philharmonic.

0: regal music for Robin Hood this morning on Classical King 98.1. That suite of music from the film from 1938, The Adventures of Robin Hood, that soundtrack composed by Eric Wolfgang Korngold. That performance by the BBC Philharmonic, Ruben Gamba, the conductor. 16 on the dot right now, and 52 degrees in downtown Seattle. Looking like some downright hot weather on the way for the weekend, but today should be a mostly mild, dry day with a good amount of sun, high in the mid-60s. Thanks for listening this morning. Hope your day's off to a good start. I'm Seth Tompkins. Now, coming up on Classical King, music from an opera that really shows you how things change over time. More about that coming up in under 15 minutes.
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performance by the European Brandenburg Ensemble on 98.1 Classical King. Trevor Pinnock led that Brandenburg Concerto No. 2 by Johann Sebastian Bach. Now, sometimes when you watch an old TV show or an old movie, it's kind of even hard to understand the basics of the plot because of how much the assumptions about behavior have changed over time, right? And the same thing is going on with the opera this next music is from. Back in its day, it was quite controversial, mostly because it simply focuses on an independent woman who doesn't let other people control her. Kind of a normal thing these days, but quite edgy back in the 1870s. This is the prelude to Act 1 from Bizet's opera Carmen. Here's the Royal Opera Orchestra.

0: dramatic ending on that opening music for Bizet's opera Carmen, that prelude to Act One from Carmen, in a new release recording by the Royal Opera Orchestra there, Hervé Niquet conducting on Classical King 98.1. 6:32 right now, and coming up on Classical King, a composer who got ahead in music simply by, well, staying out of the fray, staying away from the conflict. More about him coming up just about 10 minutes away. That's with today's Classical King Morning Shot of Espresso, caffeinated music to wake you up, get you going for a new day every weekday morning at 6:45. 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
0: Music by Handel is next as we continue on. From his Water Music, here's the Suite Number 3 here with the Baroque Orchestra.

The Baroque Orchestra, led by Dmitri Sinkovsky on Classical King 98.1. That was the suite number 3 from Handel's Water Music. I'm Seth Tompkins, very grateful to be listening with you this morning. Thanks so much for starting your day with music today. Classical King's Morning Shot of Espresso, some caffeinated music to wake you up in the morning, every weekday morning at 6:45. That's coming up just about 1 minute from now.

Arabesques, that prelude number two by composer Gilbert Bibarian on Classical King 98.1. Katrine Murray was the guitarist. It's time for Classical King's Morning Shot of Espresso. Every weekday morning at 6:45, we get a little energy boost from some energizing music, something to put some pep in your step as you're starting a new day. And for today's Morning Shot of Espresso on Classical King, sometimes, you know, the best way to get ahead professionally is just to stay in your own lane, right? That's what this next composer did. He lived in the Soviet Union in the first half of the 20th century when there were a lot of arguments there in the music world about contemporary music versus music that glorified Soviet ideals. This composer weathered those storms simply by staying out of the fight, charting more of a middle-of-the-road course with his music and letting others fight it out to figure out that ideological question. This is music by the Russian-Soviet composer Reinhold Glier from his Red Poppy Ballet, This Russian Sailor's Dance.

the St. Louis Symphony Orchestra, led by Leonard Slatkin, the conductor. That music on Classical King 98.1 and streaming on the Classical King mobile app from composer Reinhold Glier from his Red Poppy Ballet, The Russian Sailor's Dance. That was Classical King's Morning Shot of Espresso for today, a musical caffeine boost to wake you up, get you revved up for your day every weekday morning at 6:45. Now, coming up as the morning show continues on Classical King, a composer whose music you have almost certainly heard before if you've ever watched any of the Eurovision Song Contest on TV. More about that just about 10 minutes away. Schubert's next, though. Right now, this Rondo in A by Schubert. It's music for piano, four hands.

0: Ricardo Castro and Maria Joao Pires on Classical King, sharing one piano for that piano four hands, Rondo in A by Franz Schubert. Good morning and thanks for listening. I'm Seth Tompkins. So good to be sharing music with you this morning on Classical King. 53 degrees right now in downtown Seattle. Should be kind of a mild, nice spring day ahead today. High in the mid-60s this afternoon at 7 o'clock.
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0: Well, have you heard of the Eurovision Song Contest? It's an annual TV event where the nations of Europe compete against each other for best song. It's a big deal in Europe every year, and if you watch any of that on TV, you will most likely hear this next composer's music along with those songs that are competing. It's used as part of the theme music, used as the intro for all Eurovision TV presentations. This is part of the Te Deum in D by Charpentier, this introduction.

0: William Christie leading his ensemble Les Arts Florissants on Classical King, 98.1, and that introduction from the Te Deum in D by Marc-Antoine Charpentier. Coming up, it's music by a man who saw the world change around him while he was on Earth. He's coming up soon this morning, just about 15 minutes away.
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0: Foray's up next as we continue on. Here's Seattle Symphony, led by Ludovic Morlot, with his Dolly Suite.

Ludovic Morlot leading Seattle Symphony on Classical King at 98.1 and streaming at classicalking.org and the Classical King mobile app, with that music by Fauré, his Dolly Suite in its orchestral version there. 7:20 right now. I'm Seth Tompkins. Thanks for listening today. Now, if you lived through things like the moon landing back in the 60s or 9/11, you know the feeling of watching the world change suddenly in real time. And this next composer saw it happen too during his life. He was born in Soviet Russia when it was new back in the 1920s and lived in the Soviet Union for his whole life until it fell apart in 91. So this composer in 91 at the age of 66 really did see that moment of pivotal change, that dawn of a new Russia, after living in the Soviet Union for his entire life. These are the 8 pieces for children, music from 1952 by composer Boris Tchaikovsky, Olga Solvovieva, the pianist.

0: Olga Solovieva, the pianist, for that music by Boris Tchaikovsky on Classical King 98.1, his eight pieces for children, music from 1952. Coming up as we continue on, it's music that was kind of a period piece way back when it was written. That's up soon this morning, just about 10 minutes from now.
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0: 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More info at musiccenternw.org. Trumpet soloist Wynton Marsalis is next this morning, joining the English Chamber Orchestra here for this trumpet sonata in D major by Torelli.

Wynton Marsalis, the trumpet soloist with the English Chamber Orchestra, and conductor Anthony Newman on Classical King at 98.1 and streaming on the Classical King mobile app. That was the Trumpet Sonata in D by Giuseppe Torelli. 7:39 right now and 54 degrees at Seattle Center. Looking like a dry and mild day today. Should be up in the mid-60s for the high today, so not too warm at all. Thanks for listening this morning. I'm Seth Tompkins. So if you've seen the show The Marvelous Mrs. Maisel, you're familiar with a piece of art like this next piece of music we're going to hear. Maisel itself being a period drama, modern creators trying to replicate the stylistic setting of a certain era from the past, right? That's exactly what this next music's trying to do as well. It was written in the late 1800s in an attempt to recreate the musical sounds of music from about 150 years earlier. This, let's say, period piece, the Holberg Suite by Norwegian composer Edvard Grieg. Here's the Norwegian Chamber Orchestra.

0: Holberg Suite by Grieg, that music by Edvard Grieg, played there by the Norwegian Chamber Orchestra. Iona Brown, the conductor this morning on Classical King. Good morning to you. Hope your day is going well. Thanks for starting it with music. Great to be listening with you. I'm Seth Tompkins. Now, coming up on Classical King, a composer from a city famous for its glass making. We'll find out where he's from very soon, just about 15 minutes away, right after today's edition of Classical King's Mozart at 8.
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0: Now, sometimes in the morning, despite your best efforts, the stress can accumulate, right? But luckily, Classical King offers an antidote to that morning time stress, the music of Mozart. This is Classical King's Mozart at 8. Some Mozartian goodness you can count on every weekday morning starting at 8 to help you release any stress you might be feeling. Today, we're going to start out Mozart at 8 with this piano sonata number 3 by Mozart, Daniel Barenboim, the pianist.

Daniel Barenboim at the keyboard there, the pianist for that piano sonata number 3 by Mozart on Classical King at 98.1 and streaming at classicalking.org and the Classical King mobile app. That piano sonata by Mozart, that was Classical King's Mozart at 8 for this morning. Nice amount of vitamin Mozart, if you will, good amount of Mozart's music for you to really help you find your center and get set up to have a fantastic day. Classical King's Mozart at 8. Now, especially given the impact of Dale Chihuly, Seattle really is known for glass making, right? Glass art, especially, as is the city this next composer is from. Even to this day, when you travel to his town, you'll be offered lots of glass to pick up and bring back as a souvenir. And it's been that way for a long time. This city of his, known for its glass industry since the 13th century. This composer from the heart of Europe's glass making world, Venice, Italy. This is music by Antonio Vivaldi. This recorder concerto in C.

0: Don Laurin, the recorder soloist there, joining Bach Collegium Japan for that recorder concerto in C by Vivaldi on 98.1 Classical King. 8:27 right now and 55 degrees in downtown Seattle. Should be a pleasant and dry spring day today. Thanks for listening this morning. I'm Seth Tompkins. Now up soon as the morning show continues, music by a composer who has been called the Honky Tonk Nun. More about her fascinating story coming up in under 5 minutes.
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The Hungarian Dance No. 6 by Brahms, the London Symphony Orchestra performed with Nemi Järvi, the conductor on Classical King, 98.1. Well, this next composer, she's been sometimes called the Honky Tonk Nun. That was the title of a documentary that was made about her life. And it's not that much of an exaggeration. She was a nun from her mid-20s on, and her music does often bring in elements of jazz and blues harmony, hence the honky tonk. This is music by Imahoy Tsegoye Mariam Gobrou, Mother's Love, on Classical King, Maria Thompson Corley, the pianist.

Mother's Love, a piece by the composer Imahoy Segwe Mariam Gobru this morning on Classical King 98.1. Maria Thompson-Corley was the pianist for that one. 8:37 right now, and coming up, a composer defends his choice of automobile. More about that coming up in under 10 minutes. And after that work, keep listening for Classical King's Symphony at 9. Kind of the perfect thing to really help you settle in and get down to business when you get to work, or, you know, when you finish breakfast and get down to what you're doing at home. Today, every weekday morning at 9, Classical King's Symphony at 9, just about 25 minutes away. Right now, up next, it's the Artist's Life Waltz, music performed here by the London Philharmonic, composed by Johann Strauss Jr.

The London Philharmonic Orchestra, conducted there by Franz Welzer Müst on Classical King this morning. That was Johann Strauss Jr.'s Artist's Life Waltz. Thanks for being here today. Great to be sharing this music together with you. I hope your day is going well. I'm Seth Tompkins. Well, does the kind of car you drive surprise anybody when they find out what it is? This next composer had that experience with one of the cars he owned during his life. When he showed up in this new car he had bought right after he got it, one of his friends said, "Well, that doesn't look very much like a composer's car," to which the composer replied, "Well, it is, because I'm a composer and I'm driving it." So there, streaming on the Classical King mobile app, this composer, Aaron Copland, here's his El Salón, Mexico, here with the Dallas Symphony Orchestra, Eduardo Mata conducting.

Ending with a bang, El Salón México, that work by Aaron Copland. A performance this morning on Classical King, where Eduardo Mata conducted the Dallas Symphony Orchestra. 55 degrees right now at Seattle Center, where the Classical King studios are. Should be a dry and pleasant day today, not too hot, unlike maybe later this week and weekend. I'm Seth Tompkins. Glad to be with you this morning. Thank you for making some music part of your day. A symphony full of twists and turns coming up soon this morning. That's today's Classical King Symphony at 9. Dave Beck has that for you. A nice big symphony to get you settled in as you start your day every weekday morning at 9. That's just about a minute away now, right after this short prelude by William Byrd.

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Our Symphony at 9 this morning from one of those people who never plays things straight. You maybe know someone who always goes out of their way to do things with a twist, keeping you on the edge of your seat to find out what they're up to next. That was Beethoven's practice when he wrote his first symphony. He's playing around from the start as the music opens with a series of unresolved chords, leaving you wondering just what the music is going to do. Hard to take your ears off Beethoven's symphony for fear of missing the little jokes he plays along the way. Here's the Tonhalle Orchestra of Zurich, led by David Zinman, Symphony No. 1 in C major by Beethoven.

0: Tone Hall Orchestra of Zurich with that highly energized performance of the Symphony No. 1 in C major by Beethoven. David Zinman was the conductor. I'm Dave Beck, and that's our Classical Kings Symphony at 9. We're off on a full-length symphonic adventure together every weekday morning. Thanks always for your company. Hollywood Romance meets the concert hall in the lush violin concerto that's coming up next.
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0: Hollywood Romance meets the concert hall in this next music, Eric Wolfgang Korngold's violin concerto, shimmering with the lush emotion and cinematic sweep that made him one of Hollywood's most celebrated film composers. Written in 1945 after years scoring adventure films for Warner Brothers, the concerto drawing on themes from several of his movie soundtracks, transforming them into a dazzling and tune-filled concert work. Blending Viennese Romanticism with the golden age of cinema, the concerto regarded today as one of the 20th century's most beloved violin works, nostalgic and irresistibly melodic, as you will hear. In the hands of violinist Chantal Jouyet, John Maceri leading the Berlin Radio Symphony Orchestra, here's the violin concerto in D by Eric Wolfgang Korngold.

From the year 1945, the Violin Concerto in D Major by Erich Wolfgang Korngold. Chantal Jouyet, the violin soloist there, with John Maceri leading the Berlin Radio Symphony Orchestra. Here on Classical King, 98.1, classicalking.org, 6 minutes before 10 o'clock on this Wednesday morning. A life-changing tour of Europe transformed the life of the composer we meet next hour. Some great music came out of that trip as well. We will listen to it. Ahead, after this piece by Clara Schumann, Constanze Eichhorst is at the piano for an Andante Espressivo.

0: 1844, the year of composition, by Clara Schumann of that Andante Espressivo in D major. Constanze Eichhorst was our pianist. Classical King takes you to the opera this coming Saturday morning, June 13th at 10, as we present Seattle Opera's recent production of Carmen by Georges Bizet. The much-loved opera revolves around the irresistible Carmen, captivating every man she meets, including the lovesick soldier Don José. José forsaking his military duty, his fiancé, and the law in pursuit of Carmen. Tacoma native Janae Bridges singing the title role in our performance recorded last month in McCall Hall. Maggie Malloy speaks with Janae at intermission. James Robinson, general director of Seattle Opera, is your host. Carmen by Bizet this Saturday morning at 10 on Classical King.
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0: 10 o'clock on this Wednesday morning. I'm Dave Beck in for another hour for Maggie Malloy. Cantilena is the ensemble we hear, led by Adrian Shepherd in the Symphony No. 3 in G major by Joseph Haydn.

Symphony No. 3 in G major by Joseph Haydn. Cante Lena, the ensemble playing for us on Classical King. Adrian Shepherd was the director of that performance. In the 19th century, it was not uncommon for young men of wealth and means to undertake a grand tour of Europe to see the world, gain some perspective, take in new cultures and experiences. Composer Felix Mendelssohn did such a tour that lasted about 4 years, taking him through many of the major European cities and countries of the time. His first stop on the grand tour was London, his second Scotland, where he visited the Hebrides Islands and the great landmark called Fingal's Cave. Awestruck by the beauty and immensity of the place, Mendelssohn was on a boat approaching the island and quickly jotted down what would become the opening notes of the overture, including them in a letter home written that same evening. Klaus-Peter Flohr conducting the Bamberg Symphony Orchestra, Fingal's Cave by Felix Mendelssohn.

Klaus Peter Flohr conducting the Bamberg Symphony Orchestra there in Fingal's Cave, or the Hebrides Overture by Felix Mendelssohn. Opportunities to take in live music around Seattle via the Classical King Northwest Focus live concert calendar. This one coming up tonight at 7:30 at First Free Methodist Church in Seattle. Rain City Symphony's concert this evening, taking us to the top of a mysterious mountain. Concert featuring the Jean Sibelius Corellia Overture, Alan Schulman's Theme and Variations for Viola and Orchestra, and the Alan Hovhaannis Symphony No. 2. Mysterious Mountain, conducted by Teresa Metzger-Howe. Founded in 1980, Rain City Symphony, a community orchestra located in North Seattle and presenting free concerts to the public. Complete information on the Northwest Focus concert calendar, always available at classicalking.org. Japanese composer Karen Tanaka, represented here by a piece called Children of Light, composed in 1999. Becky Billock is our pianist.

Karen Tanaka wrote that piece called Children of Light in 1999. Becky Billock was our pianist. Here on Classical King, 98.1, classicalking.org. I'm Dave Beck in for Maggie on this Wednesday morning. If you were to write a piece capturing the essence of one of your favorite cities, how would that music take shape? Pines of Rome by Odorino Respighi is the second of three symphonic depictions of the city of Rome that Respighi created during the first couple of decades of the 20th century. This piece from 1924. First movement, The Pines of Via Borghese, features the rambunctious singing and playing of children out among a grove of pine trees. The world of Gregorian chant used to create the otherworldly atmosphere of the second movement, called Pines Near a Catacomb. Respighi actually specified that a phonograph record be played over the instruments of the orchestra for the third movement, The Pines of the Janiculum. Here the composer creates a moonlit scene, which includes a recording of the singing of a nightingale. And finally, The Pines of the Appian Way, closing the piece with a depiction of Roman soldiers menacingly marching into the city, accompanied by trumpet fanfares and a pounding timpani beat. Vienna Symphony Orchestra taking on The Pines of Rome by Respighi. The conductor is Yuri Aronovich.

0: They love the Pines of Rome there in Vienna. Vienna Symphony Orchestra, led by Yuri Aronovich, Pines of Rome by Odorino Respighi. Weather around Seattle over the next couple of days looks quite pleasant overall. Expect a cool, pretty cloudy Wednesday with a high about 64, warming to around the low 70s on Thursday and Friday with plenty of sunshine. The weekend warms up, reaching the upper 70s to low 80s. Cloudy and 57 at Seattle Center in the studios of Classical King.
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2: Thanks for listening along this Wednesday. I'm Maggie Malloy, glad to be listening with you. Well, long before the magic bullet was a blender sold on TV infomercials, it was actually the topic of an opera that we'll hear coming up just ahead. First, though, being a bold and forward-looking artist is never smooth sailing. And you could say that Claude Debussy created some serious waves with our next piece when he premiered it in the early 20th century. La Mer was his portrait of the sea, and he used the orchestra as his paintbrush. But to capture the essence of the ocean, he broke a lot of classical music rules. He wanted to create a piece of music that would be as majestic and as free as the sea itself. But the audience did not necessarily hear it that way. As with any bold new artistic statement, he got some pushback. One critic called Debussy's ocean a frog pond, and another described the music as agitated water in a saucer. Ouch. But Debussy sailed ahead. Ultimately, he had the last laugh. La Mer ushered in an expressive new era of classical music. To this day, it is one of his best-loved pieces. So see what you think. Agitated water in a saucer or a majestic portrait of the sea? This is La Mer by Claude Debussy, the New York Philharmonic, led here by Kurt Mazur.

Claude Debussy's Portrait of the Sea. That was La Mer, the New York Philharmonic, led by Kurt Mazur. Here on 98.1 Classical King, we are streaming worldwide online at classicalking.org. I'm Maggie Malloy. Coming up ahead, a night out on the town with two of the world's top pianists, one from the jazz world and one from the classical. That's coming up in about 10 minutes. First, though, long before the magic bullet was a blender sold on TV infomercials, it was the topic of an opera by Carl Maria von Weber, Der Freischütz, the free shooter. It's a love triangle that unfolds among a community of foresters and hunters, one of whom makes a deal with the devil for a handful of magic bullets that never miss. Or do they? This is the overture to Der Freischütz by Carl Maria von Weber, the Philharmonia Orchestra led by William Boughton.

The Overture to Der Freischütz by Carl Maria von Weber, the Philharmonia Orchestra led by William Boughton. I'm Maggie Malloy, glad to be listening with you this Wednesday.

So Herbie Hancock and Long Long are center stage, a dream duo taking us for a stroll through the city that never sleeps in George Gershwin's Rhapsody in Blue. Joined here by the London Symphony Orchestra, led by John Axelrod.

0: What a dream duo, Long Long and Herbie Hancock, the two pianists in that performance of George Gershwin's Rhapsody in Blue with the London Symphony Orchestra led by John Axelrod here on 98.1 Classical King.
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0: Glad to have you at the table today for Classical King's Local Lunch. I'm Maggie Malloy, filling in today for Nikhil Sarma. But where do you go to clear your head? Where's that place that makes you feel at home, where you can just relax and dream? Maybe it's a quiet night on the back porch or a stroll around the neighborhood at the end of a long day. For Chopin, he felt most at home at the piano keyboard. The piano was not only his instrument, but his confidant. Almost all the music that Chopin composed was specifically for the piano. So it is a very rare treat indeed that on today's edition of Local Lunch, we get to hear next what Chopin's music might sound like on some other instruments. We'll hear a performance from Viridian Winds next, reimagining Chopin's waltz in A-flat.

Chopin's Waltz in A-flat, reimagined there by Viridian Winds from that performance captured right here in Classical King's Northwest Focus Live Studios back in 2024. Well, corralling a group of low brass players can be a little bit of a three-ring circus, but fortunately for the composer Carl King, he got his start playing in circus bands, so he gives the low brass section plenty of space to shine in this tune called The Trombone King. Music of Carl King performed here by the Tacoma Concert Band, led by Robert Musser on Classical King's Local Lunch.

0: The Trombone King by the composer Carl King. The Tacoma Concert Band led by Robert Musser here on Classical King's Local Lunch. Coming up ahead, we take a peek inside one composer's musical passport.
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0: 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I'm Maggie Malloy, filling in today for Nikhil Sarma. Well, whenever you visit another country, it's so exciting to get the new stamp in your passports. And we're going to be taking a peek next inside the musical passport of one Franz Liszt. Now, as you can imagine, his career as a pianist, composer, and classical music rock star took him all over Europe. And those travels were what inspired his Years of Pilgrimage, a set of piano suites that capture some of the highlights, the artworks and experiences that left the deepest impression on him. So this next stamp in the musical passport comes from Switzerland, where Franz Liszt takes us right to the shores of Lake Lucerne with music honoring the Swiss folk hero William Tell. This is William Tell's Chapel in the hands of pianist Craig Shepherd on Local Lunch.

William Tell's Chapel by Franz Liszt in a performance from the Seattle pianist Craig Shepherd here on Classical King's Local Lunch. Well, when the world is spinning out of control, music can often be a powerful tool for reflecting, for processing grief. And such was the case for our next piece from the Seattle cellist Gretchen Yenover. She composed this music in May of 2020, when in many ways it felt like the world was coming apart at the seams. This is called Taken From Us by Gretchen Yenover. She performs it here on the cello.

Taken from Us, composed and performed by the Seattle cellist Gretchen Yanover. Thanks for spending your Wednesday lunch hour with Classical Kings Local Lunch. I'm Maggie Malloy, filling in for Nikhil Sarma. 61 degrees here in Seattle, some sunshine on the way this afternoon, and we have got the sweet, sweet sounds of spring in our ears with our next symphony. As Robert Schumann instructed one conductor, he said, breathe a little of the longing for spring into the orchestra as they play. The very first trumpet entrance should sound like it came from on high, like a summons to awakening. So we are awakened to the beautiful spring sounds around us during our lunch hour. The Seattle Symphony bringing that longing for spring in this performance of Robert Schumann's Spring Symphony, the Symphony No. 1 in B-flat. Gerard Schwartz conducts.

On Classical King's Local Lunch, Robert Schumann's Spring Symphony, the Symphony No. 1 in B-flat, performed by the Seattle Symphony, led by Gerard Schwartz. I'm Maggie Malloy, glad to be your lunch date today, filling in for Nikhil Sarma. Classical music doesn't always have to be so complicated. Oftentimes, it's the simplest melodies that have the most enduring impact. That's something that Aaron Copland understood. He found plenty of inspiration in the folk songs of America, the melodies with such warmth and nostalgia, a pioneering spirit, a kind of a illusion of wide open spaces. So in the mid-20th century, he took many of these tunes and he transformed them into arrangements that could fit in the concert hall. We'll hear next just one of them. This is from Aaron Copland's Old American Songs, The Little Horses, performed by the Vancouver Chamber Choir, led by John Washburn with Linda Lee Thomas at the piano.

0: The Little Horses from Aaron Copland's Old American Songs. The Vancouver Chamber Choir, led by John Washburn, with Linda Lee Thomas at the piano, to wrap up today's edition of Local Lunch.
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0: And thanks for spending this Wednesday with Classical King. I'm Maggie Malloy, filling in for Nikhil Sarma. We continue next with a musical sunrise, courtesy of Edvard Grieg, in this Peer Gynt Suite No. 1, the San Francisco Symphony, led by Herbert Blumstedt.

0: Edvard Grieg's Peer Gynt Suite No. 1, the San Francisco Symphony, led by Herbert Blumstedt, here on 98.1 Classical King. You know, when anxiety is running high, sometimes a sip of a little liquid courage can help calm your nerves. Worked well enough for one of our next composers. We'll hear more about that coming up in 10 minutes.
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0: Well, if you're going to be a classical musician, you're going to spend a lot of time alone in a practice room, reading pages and pages and pages of little black dots. And that in itself does not sound very fun, does it? Well, the conductor and violinist Monica Huggett would agree with you there, but she says it's the process of bringing those little black dots off the page, playing with the emotions and the music, finding out the historical and cultural background of the composers. That's when the music begins to get really interesting, both for the performers and for the audience as well. We'll hear Monica Huggett, joined by Elizabeth Walfish as the two violinists here, and Antonio Vivaldi's Concerto in G for two violins.

Antonio Vivaldi's Concerto in G for two violins, performed by Monica Huggett and Elizabeth Walfish, with the Raglan Baroque Players, led by Nicholas Kramer. Thanks for listening along this Wednesday on Classical King. I'm Maggie Malloy, in for Nikhil Sarma. Well, when anxiety is running high, sometimes a sip of alcohol can give you some liquid courage. Worked well enough for Sergei Rachmaninoff. He was feeling particularly nervous before the premiere of his new Rhapsody on a Theme of Paganini. He was performing as the soloist, and the ending in particular is very difficult. Plus, it comes after about 20 minutes of finger gymnastics. So to calm his nerves and steady his hands, he had a little glass of creme de menthe before the performance, and it wound up being a hit. Everything went off without a hitch. So from then on, prior to every performance of the Rhapsody on a Theme of Paganini, Rachmaninoff always had a little glass of creme de menthe for good luck. We'll hear Mikhail Rudy in the hot seat as the pianist here with the St. Petersburg Philharmonic Orchestra, led by Maurice Janssens.

Whew, I hope that Rachmaninoff treated himself to a drink after that performance as well. It was Sergei Rachmaninoff's Rhapsody on a Theme of Paganini. Mikhail Rudy was the pianist in the hot seat with the St. Petersburg Philharmonic Orchestra led by Maurice Janssens here on Classical King. Our next piece was once voted the saddest piece of music ever written. Keep a tissue handy for Samuel Barber's Adagio for Strings.

0: And can you believe Mike Brooks and I weren't crying at all during Samuel Barber's Adagio for Strings, I Solisti Italiani, here on Classical King. I'm Maggie Malloy. I had a wonderful time playing Nikhil Sarma this afternoon. Our friend Mike Brooks is next.
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2: And good afternoon. Indeed, Mike Brooks with you. Who will end up with whom? Four lovers are tempted beyond their means. Is it a new Lifetime Network TV movie? No, it's the tale told in Mozart's comic opera, Così fan tutte. A spoiler alert, it all works out okay in the end. Here's the Chamber Orchestra of Europe, led by George Schulte.

The overture to Mozart's Cozy Fan Tutte. We heard the Chamber Orchestra of Europe, led by George Solti. Mike Brooks with you. It's 5 minutes now after 2 o'clock. Quick reminder that support for Classical King comes from the estate of Alfred and Birte Birkeland. Meantime, we continue with the tunes at Classical King, and here comes the moment that cemented the fame of Spanish composer Joaquin Rodrigo. It was inspired during his visit to the gardens at the Royal Palace of Aranjuez, in the spring resort palace and gardens that were built by Philip II. In the last half of the 17th century. Let's give a listen to guitarist Christopher Parkening. He joins the Royal Philharmonic Orchestra for Joaquin Rodrigo's Concierto de Aranjuez.

On Classical King, Joaquin Rodrigo's delightful Concierto de Aranjuez, we heard the Royal Philharmonic Orchestra, and Christopher Parkening was the guitarist, Andrew Litton conducting. It is 2:27 on this Wednesday late afternoon. Well, we lost our next composer at far too young an age, 38. He left us with great music, sparked a rebirth of the music of a forgotten composer by the name of Johann Sebastian Bach. He was Felix Mendelssohn. One of his passions was William Shakespeare's A Midsummer Night's Dream. Here's the nocturne from that. He wrote it for that play's incidental music. The Scottish Chamber Orchestra performs, conducting Jamie Laredo.

0: That was The Nocturne from Felix Mendelssohn's Music for a Midsummer Night's Dream. The Scottish Chamber Orchestra performed, and Jamie Laredo was the conductor. Coming up on Classical King, it was to have been a triumphant homecoming, but it didn't work out quite that way for our next composer right after this.
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0: Well, next up, a tune that lured Sergei Prokofiev back to his homeland. He was offered a triumphant return home and offered to compose anything that he wished to bring to the stage if he would come back to Mother Russia. And so Sergei Prokofiev did that. And the piece was to have been a triumphant homecoming, but it didn't work out quite that way. Prokofiev's first attempt at the ballet of Romeo and Juliet was fraught with missteps. A Russian Victory Day ballet scene plopped in the middle of the story, right after Juliet drinks her deadly potion, and worst of all, he gave the tale a happy ever after ending. The missteps were eventually fixed, and of course today Prokofiev's tale is a solid hit. Here's the Boston Symphony to play Romeo from Romeo and Juliet on Classical King.

That was Romeo from Sergei Prokofiev's Romeo and Juliet. We heard the Boston Symphony with Seiji Ozawa conducting. On Classical King, it is 2:37 on this Wednesday late afternoon. Mike Brooks enjoying the music with you. Thanks for hanging out. Well, long before Dick's Burgers had recycling bins, Johann Sebastian Bach was into that whole recycling thing. He would often reuse bits and pieces of earlier compositions to fashion something new. And that's the case of his keyboard concerto, number 2 in E. It was a recycle of an old church cantata he had written 12 years before. And it's a gem. Here it is, played by the Academy of St. Martin in the Fields. Andrei Gavrilov is our pianist for this keyboard concerto, number 2 in E.

0: Johann Sebastian Bach recycling an old cantata turned it into that keyboard concerto number 2 in E. What a performance from Andrei Gavrilov. He was our pianist for the Academy of St. Martin in the Fields performance. Mike Brooks on Classical King. It's about a minute to go until 3 o'clock. Thanks for joining me this afternoon. Remember, coming up at 5, it's the King FM Classical Commute, an hour of relaxing tunes. It happens every weekday between 5 and 6 o'clock. Meantime, to Classical King, it's 3.
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0: And we're going to begin this hour with a piece from uniquely American composer Henry Cowell. Raised in poverty, self-taught, it was a slow climb to success for Cowell, who sustained himself by selling flower bulbs at a train station and cleaning chicken coops. What a triumph it must have been for Henry Cowell when he debuted at Carnegie Hall at the age of 27. Reflecting his Irish ancestry, here is Henry Cowell's Fiddler's Jig. The Manhattan Chamber Orchestra is joined by violinist Ashley Horn.

On Classical King, what a fun piece from Henry Cowell, The Fiddler's Jig. That was the Manhattan Chamber Orchestra, and Ashley Horn was our violinist there. Well, it's 3 minutes after 3 o'clock. Not all of Ludwig van Beethoven's pieces were met with universal praise at their premieres. Perhaps none were savaged as badly as Beethoven's Second Symphony. A Viennese newspaper critic famously wrote, "The symphony was a hideously writhing, wounded dragon that refuses to die." Good grief. Well, with that recommendation, we gotta listen. Here to play Beethoven's Second Symphony is the Paris Orchestra Ensemble with conductor John Nelson on Classical King.

On Classical King, we heard Beethoven's Symphony No. 2 in D. That was the Paris Orchestral Ensemble. John Nelson was our conductor. At 3:35 on Classical King, let's check out a tune from Claude Debussy, who penned our next piece at the request of a group planning an auction to raise funds to help the wounded in World War I, help veterans get clothing. Debussy was happy to oblige and wrote this Paged album page. Here's pianist Aldo Ciccolini to play it for us on Classical King.

Aldo Ciccolini was the pianist that for Claude Debussy's Page d'Album. It is 3:36. Well, check out a tune now. It's a commission from the New York Philharmonic, a trip to Paris, and a shopping in a thrift store for old taxicab horns. Those were the ingredients thrown together along with George Gershwin's brilliant imagination. Combine all these ingredients with a healthy dose of Parisian nightlife, a bit of homesickness, and the chaos of a bitty city, and you have Gershwin's An American in Paris. The Hollywood Bowl Orchestra is led by John Mossery on Classical King.

On Classical King, the Hollywood Bowl Orchestra, conducted by John Mousery for George Gershwin's An American in Paris. It's about 3 minutes to go until 4 o'clock at Classical King. 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It's going to be performed tomorrow night, 7:30, at the Theater off Jackson. Tomorrow night, 7:30. 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Meantime, here are the Chicago Symphony winds for this Adagio in F from Mozart.

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1: And the classical king, good afternoon. It's 4 o'clock. Mike Brooks with you as we begin this hour with music that was a challenge. Capture the essence of Shakespeare's tale of doomed lovers, Romeo and Juliet, in a 20-minute piece of music. Well, that was the idea planted with Peter Ilyich Tchaikovsky by his friend and the great choreographer Mily Balakirev. With that nudge from Balakirev, Tchaikovsky was able to draw on the emotional turmoil of his own life to fashion his Romeo and Juliet fantasy overture. Here to play it for us is the Royal Philharmonic Orchestra, conducted by Vladimir Ashkenazy.

Tchaikovsky challenged to tell the tale of Romeo and Juliet in 20 minutes, and I would say he was a success. That was his Romeo and Juliet Fantasy Overture. We heard the Royal Philharmonic Orchestra. Vladimir Ashkenazy was conducting. Well, let's get to know our next composer. She was Marie Bigot, a French composer and virtuosic pianist. She earned the admiration of none other than Beethoven and Haydn themselves. In one famous story, when Marie played Beethoven's Appassionata Sonata for Beethoven himself, he was so moved that he exclaimed, "She understood it better than he did himself." He even gave her his original manuscript copy, a sacred trust for a composer so protective of his work. Here to play this afternoon is Betty Ann Miller for Marie Bigot's Étude in A Minor, the Allegretto on Classical King.

On Classical King, pianist Betty Ann Miller played for us Marie Bizot's Etude in A Minor, Allegretto. It's 4:22 on this Wednesday late afternoon. Mike Brooks with you, 66 in downtown Seattle right now. Good thing's going to warm up over the weekend. As a matter of fact, by Monday, we may be looking at temperatures in the 90s. Meantime, right now, there is no denying that Richard Strauss was a child prodigy. The piece we're about to hear, written at age 17, and young Mr. Strauss had already published a string quartet, piano sonata, an orchestral march, and a full-length symphony. So while you and I were marveling at our newly minted driver's licenses, Strauss wrote this serenade for 13 Winds. The Seattle Symphony is going to play, conducted by Gerard Schwartz.

0: On Classical King, we heard Richard Strauss' Serenade for 13 Winds in E-flat. That was the Seattle Symphony, Gerard Schwartz conducting. On Classical King, we're going to hear something from the father of the symphony right after this.
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0: 4:33 at Classical King. Mike Brooks with you, enjoying the music. Thanks for hanging out. Well, he is known as the father of the symphony, and with 104 to his name, it's no wonder. He is Joseph Haydn. And this afternoon, we'll listen to one of Haydn's symphonies written while he was working for a wealthy prince, Prince Esterhazy, who was to be his boss for 29 years. Here is Joseph Haydn's Symphony No. 86 in D, the Danish Chamber Orchestra, led by Adam Fischer.

On Classical King, Joseph Haydn's Symphony No. 86 in D. That was the Danish Chamber Orchestra. Adam Fischer was conducting them. A couple of minutes to go until 5 o'clock. Remember, coming up at 5, it is the King FM Classical Commute. I'm Mike Brooks and get to be your commute buddy. We offer up an hour of relaxing music to help you deal with the traffic chaos, the workday wrap-up, whatever you got going on. 5 until 6, the King FM Classical Commute just around the corner. Meantime, let's catch a tune from John Dowland. It's called Allo. Paul Odette is going to play it.

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1: And here at Classical King, it is 5 o'clock. Mike Brooks with you, and this is the King FM Classical Commute. Our hour relaxing tunes begins with this from the Polish word mazurka. We're going to offer up a bit of a dance. It can refer to a cake, a bird, and a popular surname, and also mazurk as a kind of a rural circle dance. That last one, circle dance, is what we're going to be after as we listen to Chopin's Mazurka in C, played for us by Janina Fiaskova on Classical King.